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I'm running too fast, I'm running too fast.

0: You come with me to Memphis.
1: Rez wants to keep me here because, you know, they rushed out the single and they're so excited that they want me to finish the album, so I'm working on that.
0: Listen to what you're saying. Listen to what you just said. People want to hear what you have to say. That's the stuff right there.
1: I can't.
0: Hey, take it in. 머리를 원해.

0: Hello everyone, my name is Garrett, and today is a great day to learn something new.
1: So let's do that together, friends. My name is Anne-Marie.
0: And you're watching Studio Classroom. Today, it's time for a mystery.
1: That's right. This is a series that we have been continuing all year, where we have a detective and her best friend, and they're in high school.
0: Yes, they're in high school, and there are lots of strange things happening at this school.
1: Yeah, they usually look for clues and figure out what's really going on by talking to the people in their high school. Our lesson today is called The Phony Fire Alarm. I'm excited to see what's going to happen here, friends. So let's get going with our first reading right now.
2: The Phony Fire Alarm. The fire alarm was just a drill, or was it?

0: The fire alarm went off at exactly 10:23 a.m. Everyone evacuated. Teachers shouting instructions, students grabbing jackets, and someone dropping a half-eaten banana on the stairs. Ivy scanned the hall as they exited. It felt real. But something didn't sit right. After 20 minutes outside, the all clear was given. Back in the classroom, whispers flew. It wasn't a drill, but there was no smoke, no fire trucks, no announcement.
1: Hi there, welcome to Language Lab. I'm Jack. 首先来看惯用语 sit right with one。通常会用于否定句，用来表达对某事感到不太对劲或是不安。来看例句。The comment didn't sit right, even though it sounded polite on the surface. 这句评论表面上听起来很有礼貌，但总让人觉得不舒服。类似意思的惯用语还有 rub one the wrong 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
2: Today's story is called The Phony Fire Alarm. Phony means fake, but there's nothing fake about everything we get to learn.
3: We have a question right at the beginning here, friends. The fire alarm was just a drill, or was it?
2: Or was it? And what kind of drill are we talking about? No, it's not a tool you use around your house. A drill is a practice exercise to prepare people for an emergency.
3: For example, your school might have an earthquake drill in the afternoon.
2: Well, let's continue on. The fire alarm went off.At exactly 10:23 a.m.
3: And as what usually happens when the fire alarm goes off, everyone evacuated. If you evacuate, it means that you move out of a place in order to stay safe.
2: Here's an example sentence with that word. The building was evacuated quickly.As a fire was noticed.
3: So we see here that everyone evacuated out of the school, teachers shouting instructions, students grabbing jackets, and someone dropping a half-eaten banana on the stairs.
2: Ooh, this makes me think of a cartoon. You know how in old cartoons, people always slip on a banana peel?
3: Yeah, a half-eaten banana on the stairs seems kind of dangerous.
2: A little bit, okay. Ivy scanned the hall as they exited.
3: Okay, if you scan something, friends, it means that you look over quickly, or a machine could scan something as well. Here in our article, we're talking about scanning something with your eyes.
2: Yeah, if you're at a big festival, you might scan the crowd to try and find your friends.
3: Ivy is scanning the crowd here, and she feels like something might be off.It felt real, but something didn't sit right.
2: Something didn't sit right. After 20 minutes outside, the all clear was given.
3: Back in the classroom, whispers flew. This is a great thing to talk about, friends. Whispers flew. This means quiet talks spread quickly.
2: Yeah, you might say whispers flew about the secret among the students.It just means people are talking quietly about something and maybe in a mysterious way.
3: People are talking quietly, but what are they saying? It wasn't a drill, but there was no smoke, no fire trucks, and no announcement.
2: No announcement. So usually when there's a scheduled drill at a school, they'll announce it beforehand or while it's happening.
3: Or at least the teachers will know about it ahead of time, but it sounds like that's not what's happening here.
2: No, and there's no smoke. They can't tell if there's actually a fire, so all of this seems a bit strange.
3: It's a mystery, and of course Ivy is going to be the one to try to figure out what's going on. Let's find out how she does that with the next part of our reading.
4: The Phony Fire Alarm.
0: By lunch, the real mystery hit. The drawer of confiscated phones in the front office was empty. Completely.
5: I'm telling you,
0: Dean said, popping open his soda.
5: This wasn't a joke. It was a cover job.
6: Someone used the chaos to steal the phones.
0: Ivy agreed.
6: But how did they trigger the alarm without pulling it?
5: The system's wired to the main server. You could maybe trigger it with remote access, but that would take serious skill.
0: Ivy raised an eyebrow.
6: Anyone you know have this kind of competence?
1: Training programs are designed to build competence by giving learners practical experience and constructive feedback. 培训课程的目的在于透过提供实务经验和建设性的回馈来培养学员的能力。Competence 的形容词是 competent, 意思是有能力的、胜任的。譬如 ,A 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
2: Friends, has this ever happened to you during your time as a student? You're sitting in class when suddenly the fire alarm rings, but it's not a drill.
3: It's a mystery why this fire alarm went off, but that's just the first mystery. We find out there's another one here in the next part of our lesson.By lunch, the real mystery hit. The drawer of confiscated phones in the front office was empty, completely.
2: All right, why did they have a drawer full of phones? Well, these ones were confiscated, or they were taken away by authorities. It might be staff from the school or teachers.
3: Here's another example. Maybe you're flying to another country and you try to bring fruit into that country.Well, the security at the airport is going to confiscate that fruit and not allow you to travel with it.
2: Yeah, they're going to take it away. So these confiscated phones are now completely missing. Is that what we're seeing? Yes, it was empty.
3: So we see here that Ivy's friend Dean is talking to her about this now.Dean says, I'm telling you, popping open his soda, this wasn't a joke. It was a cover job. This is interesting. But first, let's talk about what it means to pop open a soda.
2: All right. You suddenly open something, kind of with a sound. Think of opening a can of soda. There's a bit of a popping noise.
3: Yeah. For example, that popping noise happens when you open a can of tuna. You pop open the can of tuna.
2: Okay, so he popped open his soda and says this wasn't a joke, it was a cover job. What does that mean?
3: All right, well, a cover job is something that happens, like a fake job or a fake situation that happens, and it's to hide what's really going on.
2: Yeah, we're not talking about a job that you have as a career, we're just talking about some action that is taken. Here's another sentence.The spy had a cover job as a teacher.
3: So what Dean is saying here is that this fire alarm going off was a cover job. That happened and something else was happening at the same time the fire alarm was pulled to cover up that second thing.
2: They were covering it up. Someone used the chaos to steal the phones. Ivy agreed.
3: They used the chaos. Chaos, friends, is complete disorder and confusion.
2: For example, the storm caused total chaos.
3: So Ivy is saying that it's very obvious that while the fire alarm was being pulled, somebody stole the phones. But how did they trigger the alarm without pulling it? Aha. So I was thinking that the fire alarm was physically pulled. Ivy doesn't think so.
2: I wonder how she knows that, though.
3: Yeah, I'm not sure.
2: Okay, well, the system's wired to the main server. You could maybe trigger it with remote access, but that would take serious skill.
3: Yeah, and it's going to take serious skill to understand what's happening here as well, friends. The idea here is that this system is all hooked up to the same computer system, and so you can control the fire alarm from a different place.
2: Yes, that does seem to be what they're saying. Ivy raised an eyebrow. Anyone you know have that? This kind of competence?
3: She raised an eyebrow. She showed surprise or doubt.
2: For example, he raised an eyebrow at the story. He didn't believe it.
3: She's surprised that a student or any person would know how to use the system in this way. It would take a lot of competence.
2: Yeah, and she wants to know if Dean knows anyone who has this ability.
3: This is a good question. I'm not sure the answer, and hopefully we will find the answer later on in our story. For now, it's time for us to go to today's deep dive.
7: Deep dive!
8: Hi, friends. Let's take a deep dive into the English language together. What are we looking for today? The reassuring idiom, all clear. Ever hidden under your desk during a school drill, heart thumping like a drum solo, waiting for that magic signal? Then the teacher yells, all clear, and poof, you're back to normal life. No aliens invading after all. That sigh of relief, it's the essence of all clear, straight from old wartime sirens. All clear means everything is safe, no danger or problems left. We use it after checks or alerts to say, go ahead, the coast is clear. We're all clear to make some sentences. After the storm passed, the lifeguard announced all clear for swimming again. Or the mechanic gave the car an all clear after fixing the brakes. Two more all phrases. All in all sums up everything considered. For example, all in all, the trip was fun despite the flat tire. All of a sudden means unexpectedly fast. For example, all of a sudden, fireworks lit up the night sky. These phrases help us summarize and describe those moments of relief when all is said and done. Thanks for diving deep with me. Stay afloat. Until next time.
4: The phony fire alarm.
5: Well?
9: Dean said finally.
5: Last week I was in the computer lab during study hall. Someone was testing SQL injections on the control panel of the school's website.
9: Ivy blinked.
6: Is that some kind of medical term?
9: Dean grinned.
5: No, SQL is a database language and...
9: He paused, seeing the look on her face.
5: Let's just say it's a spicy way to log in without properly logging in.
6: Who was doing it?
9: Ivy inquired. Dean hesitated.
5: It's Caleb Vu.
1: Inquire. 意思是询问或调查，譬如 The committee decided to inquire further before approving the proposal. 委员会决定在批准提案之前进行进一步的调查。Inquire 的名词是把字尾的e改成y 就会变成 inquiry 意思也相同，譬如 the store received an inquiry about whether the shoes came in more colors. 这家店收到询问，问这款鞋子是否有其他颜色。它的形容词是 inquisitive， 意思是好奇的，爱问问题的。譬如 ，The child is inquisitive, often asking thoughtful questions about how things work and why things happen. 这个小孩好奇心很强，经常对事物如何运作以及为何发生提出许多深思熟虑的问题。And that wraps up today's Language Lab. Keep up the good work, and I'll see you next time.
2: All right, we have this mystery. Someone stole these phones and seems to know a bit about computers.
3: Well, Dean thinks he might have an idea of who this could be. Dean says, well, last week I was in the computer lab during study hall. Someone was testing SQL injections on the control panel of the school's website. There are some really big terms in this sentence.
2: Yes, and friends, we'll try and describe them. If you don't fully understand it, that is just fine. An SQL injection is kind of like a way of hacking. When a computer asks you for input, normally you give a basic answer. If you're giving an SQL injection, you give bad code when it asks you for information that changes how the computer behaves.
3: And this is something that many websites automatically protect against. They have some type of system in place that recognizes those SQL injections.
2: Exactly. Okay, so someone was testing these SQL injections on the control panel. A control panel on a computer is usually a place to manage your settings.
3: You could access a control panel for something online. All right, so Ivy blinks. She says, is that some kind of medical term? Sounds like Ivy doesn't know what an SQL injection is either.
2: Most people don't. And she said, some kind of. That's just a type of something that's unspecified.
3: You could say, that's some kind of bird. You don't know what type of bird it is, but you know it's definitely a bird.
2: Yes. Okay. So Dean grinned. He thinks what Ivy said is a little bit funny. She says that no, SQL is a database language, and...
3: He paused, seeing the look on her face. Let's just say it's a spicy way to log in without properly logging in. Now, when we say spicy here, friends, many people might think of the flavor of food. But in recent years, this word can mean something different, especially if you're online. This can mean something that's a little bit different than normal or more exciting. And in some ways, it's a way to say that a woman is very beautiful.
2: Right. It can mean a few different things. You might say that was a spicy response.
3: And here we're talking about a spicy way to log in. That means like an illegal way to log in.
2: Yes, a way that you're not supposed to, especially not on a school computer.
3: Definitely not. So Ivy has a question here. Who was doing it?
2: Ivy inquired. She wants to know who was doing this. It really does sound like someone with special skills.
3: It definitely does. And you don't only have to have the special skills to do this, you would also have to have some kind of motive to actually put these skills to use. And school seems like an interesting place to do this.
2: Yeah, so Dean hesitated. He didn't answer right away, but then he did. He says it's Caleb Vu.
3: I wonder if Dean was hesitating because he doesn't really have any proof that Caleb was doing anything wrong. He just knows that he has the skills that could accomplish this, and that's why he was maybe not so sure if he should mention his name.
2: Yeah, and it sounds like he might have seen this Caleb inputting that code into the control panel.
3: Yeah, those are some really interesting skills to have, and it is hard to learn those skills, so this is pretty interesting. Well, friends, we are not done with this mystery yet. Unfortunately, we've come to the end of the part of our lesson today, but it's a good idea to think about If you have any ideas of the motive for this crime, do you have any ideas of why Caleb would want to do this?
2: Make sure to talk about this in English. Maybe read it again one more time in your Studio Classroom magazines. And now let's go to our usage tip.
10: Hi, I'm Rex. 今天的 usage tip 要来看句型主词加动词破折号，名词一加现在分词一，逗号，名词二加现在分词二 ，and 名词三加现在分词三。这是一个常见的写作技巧，用来详细列举与主句动词同时发生的具体状况。常破折号用来强调补充或引出细项，语气比逗号更显著，比冒号更自然，让句子更有节奏与重点。后面所接的例句部分由名词加上分词，用来描述同时发生的情况。来看例句 ：The audience stood up, hands clapping, voices shouting, and banners waving high. 观众站了起来，鼓掌、呐喊，高高的挥动着旗帜。
3: Friends, we have this mystery on our hands, and in order to solve a mystery, it's a good idea to go over the facts and the evidence. So before we end our lesson today, let's review.
2: Okay, let's talk about what exactly happened. We started off with an alarm going off. It was almost like there was a fire drill.
3: Yeah, the students thought that it was a fire drill, but at the end of everyone being evacuated,They realized that there was no smoke and no fire engines ever came.
2: None of the teachers announced anything. So this was very strange. And after that, they later made a discovery.
3: The discovery was that the confiscated phones at the school had come up missing.
2: Yes, the drawer was empty. So it seems like someone had taken them. But we also learned they did this without pulling the fire alarm.There was some fancy computer tech involved.
3: Yeah, they used the fire alarm as a cover job and maybe activated it remotely.
2: Yes, by maybe using something called SQL injections. We're not totally sure. We did get a name come up at the very end.
3: Yeah, Ivy and Dean were talking about if they know anyone who would be able to do this, and Dean did see someone practicing this code on a school computer.
2: All right, so why exactly did this happen? Was it that Caleb that did this? And why did they take the phones?
3: Those are all great questions that we will answer tomorrow, friends. But that's all the time we have for today. My name is Anne-Marie.
2: And my name is Garrett. We'll see you again next time, right here on Studio Classroom.
3: Bye.

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Don't let anything stop you from pursuing your fitness goals.

0: Hello, everyone. Welcome to today's advanced program. I'm Linda, your host. We are continuing our health article entitled Fit for Life at Any Age. It is May 28th, and back in the studio with me is Rhonda to continue our discussion on fitness. Hello, Rhonda.
1: Hello, Linda. We have had some fun conversations about marathons and injuries, injuries that are over, so they can be fun to talk about.
0: No more injuries,
1: But I love talking to you about this issue of how to stay fit without getting injured, how to stay fit in a way that you can maintain.
0: Yes, be consistent in your fitness. And I think that is the big challenge for most people, sticking with an exercise routine, sticking with a fitness program, because it's easy to lose motivation, Rhonda. So what are some things that can help us to stay motivated? Are there any things that keep you motivated?
1: Oh, yes. My number one thing is playing with my grandchildren. I want to be able to play with my grandchildren. Mm-hmm. I want to stay physically healthy and have strong muscles so I can pick up that chubby, my chubby 2-year-old, very chubby 2-year-old little grandson who's a big guy. I want to be able to pick them up. I want to be able to get down on the floor and push some trucks around and blocks. And I have found that as I've gotten older, and I'm almost 64, it's a little harder to get down and then just stand back up. And I'm pretty fit, but I've noticed already that it's not a given that I can comfortably kneel down, sit on the floor the way a child would, and then stand back up.
0: Right.
1: Of course, I can, but I'm very aware that it's a gift to be healthy and to be, I like to say, to be a good steward of it. Mm-hmm. Like you would protect your money or your treasure. Your health is a treasure, and you want to be a steward who uses it wisely.
0: Exactly. Yes, our bodies are temples. And that is a big motivator, being healthy, being fit so that you can play with your grandchildren, that you can be there to participate in whatever they're doing and you're not disabled, you're not prevented from partaking in their activities. So that is a good motivator. And you're already seeing the effects of aging, right? It's just, it's a given. Like, we won't be able to do the things that we did when we were younger or not at the same intensity. Is there another motivating factor or motivation that would keep you exercising and keeping fit?
1: Sure. Well, one is to maintain good mental health. Mm-hmm. Those go together. So I want to have good mental health going on into my future. We talked yesterday about as people get older, they sometimes have higher anxiety levels. Mm-hmm. So exercise can help with that. So mental health.
0: Yeah. So there's so many benefits of exercise. Improving, maintaining your mental health is definitely one of them. And your activity of playing with your kids, that is something fun. That is something that you want to do. So choose an activity that you like doing. It will be much easier to maintain. And later on, we'll learn about activities that we might not think of as exercise, as particularly fitness exercise, but they are good forms of exercise. So let's get into our first reading now.
2: Consider special conditions. Throughout life, medical conditions or injuries have likely affected your workout routine in some way. As you get older, you may have to start taking those conditions into account even if you are presently feeling better. One unexpected change many older adults face is the new way their body reacts to heat, particularly because of medications that increase dehydration. Some of the diuretics that are out there, if you're elderly, can cause us to not be able to dissipate the heat well, Kraft explained. He implores older adults to take into account if they have conditions or are on medications that predispose them to dehydration or overheating. The NIA recommends speaking with your doctor before starting a new workout. Ask how any existing health issues may hinder your abilities.
0: So in addition to age, as we get older, we have to consider special conditions, our health conditions. That is definitely something that people will ask you if you're about to partake in a particular physical activity or even like to go on an amusement ride, to go on some type of hike or anything physical. The first question might be, oh, do you have any health conditions? You know, because that definitely needs to be taken into consideration. So consider special conditions. Throughout life, medical conditions or injuries have likely affected your workout routine in some way. And earlier, Rhonda described how she experienced some painful shin splints when she was running. So, and I have had injuries as well, and it is just not fun, and it takes time to recover. So those things have definitely affected how we work out. And as you get older, we might have to start taking those conditions into account, even if we're feeling pretty good or feeling a lot better. They might still have an impact, especially as we get older.
1: That phrase medical conditions is important too, because a medical condition means something that you have already.
0: Yeah.
1: It might be something that started in childhood or something that developed. Mm-hmm. A medical condition has to do with something you couldn't prevent, but it's a reality in
0: right.
1: your body. And I like this phrase, taking them into account. To take something mm-hmm. into account is consider it. So you might, if when you start to exercise, think about, what would be an example of a medical condition?
0: Heart. Like if you have a heart condition, maybe it's something that you were born with, or it could be something that developed later in life. Asthma. That's also something
1: yes.
0: that you could be born mm-hmm. with, or you could develop sometime in life. So like being able to breathe. Those are all things that you do have to take into account. And they might not seriously affect you now, but they could. So it's something to consider as you go about your fitness routine.
1: Yeah, so if you're in America and you go to a doctor, if English isn't your first language, and the doctor says, do you have any medical conditions? Mm-hmm. He's not saying, did you cut your finger? He's saying, is there anything in your body that exists, some
0: that
1: condition
0: health, yeah.
1: that affects your health? Mm-hmm. So that's a phrase that is often used in a general checkup.
0: Yes, yes, very much so. So one unexpected change many older adults face is the new way their body reacts to heat, particularly because of medications that increase dehydration. And what are these medications that, what are they called, that increase dehydration?
1: Diuretics, the singular, a diuretic. Oh, it's hard to say some English words, isn't it? Diuretic.
0: Mm-hmm. Diuretic.
1: Diuretic. It's a substance or a drug that increases the flow of urine, mm-hmm. diuretic. And that's something that elderly people are sometimes taking. Mm-hmm. The doctor might give you a diuretic for some medical condition
0: right,
1: that
0: right.
1: you have.
0: That increases the amount of urine that is produced in your body. So it's to excrete or release extra salt and body in the water. And the body may need to do that to decrease high blood pressure or to decrease swelling or for better kidney function or just accumulation of fluids in the body, the diuretics will allow that extra fluid to wash out, to be released. And diuretics, it's a

0: Here, so a diuretic, if you're elderly, some of those diuretics out there can make it hard to
1: deal with
0: get
1: heat.
0: Rid of the heat. Yeah. So obviously exercise causes your body to get warmer.
1: Exactly. Yeah. So if you have, if you're taking these diuretics that are excreting more water, then you might not be able to get rid of the heat that your body produces when it's exercising as well. So that is something that you definitely have to take into account. And Kraft implores older adults to do this, to take into account if they have conditions or on medications that predispose them to dehydration or overheating. So when you implore, it's not just asking, right?
0: No, I think of begging. We would use this in the place of begging. So Dr. Kraft has a very strong opinion about this. He's an expert and he begs with emotion his older adult patients to take into account, consider any medical conditions or if they're on medications that predispose them is to make you likely to suffer. If you are predisposed to
1: something. Yeah, you're more susceptible to it. You're more easily affected by it or suffer. So in this case, you're more easily affected or can suffer from dehydration or overheating because of these diuretics or other medications that cause you to not be able to dispel or get rid of the heat well. And implore, I think implore is a nicer way of saying beg or plead.
0: Yeah. Yes, yes. But he really means it. Please don't exercise the wrong way if you...
1: Yeah, because that, if your body ends up overheating, that can, yeah, that's big trouble. NIA, the National Institute of Aging, recommends speaking with your doctor before starting a new workout. So ask your doctor how any existing health issues could hinder your abilities.
0: Right. Notice there's another way to say medical conditions in that sentence, existing health issues.
1: Mm-hmm. Yeah. So let us listen to our second reading now.
2: Try these tools for safety. Smartwatches, heart rate monitors, and other fancy workout gadgets can seem drastic, especially if you've watched fitness trends come and go. However, these devices can keep you safe while you exercise. Invest in a good heart monitoring watch that checks for blood pressure, blood glucose, and heart rate. With these tools, you can know exactly how your body is reacting to each workout you throw at it. At-home fitness bikes, treadmills, and walking pads can also be beneficial in providing a safe place for you to consistently work out, no matter the weather conditions. Do a variety of exercise. There may have been one fitness activity you stuck to throughout your life, consistently training in it until you were your very best. As you age, it's better to diversify your workouts. The NIA suggests older adults engage in a combination of aerobic, muscle strengthening, and balance activities each week. It's time to reframe your definition of exercise. Everything from swimming to dancing to working in the yard can be classified as a fitness activity and can develop into a new balanced routine.
1: So we are introduced to some tools that will help us to have more effective, have more safe fitness routines. And this part begins with, try these tools for safety. Smartwatches, heart rate monitors, and other fancy workout gadgets can seem drastic. We all know, I think we're all familiar with smartwatches, right? They've become pretty common now. There are also heart rate monitors and other fancy workout gadget. What is a gadget, Rhonda?
0: Gadget is a great English word. It means a small, useful, and especially cool.
1: Yeah.
0: Cleverly designed, small
2: tool.
1: Yeah, it's like a helpful machine. Device or tool. Right. Yeah, it's usually small that you can pick up with your hand.
0: I might say to you,

0: What's that gadget you're using? Mm-hmm. It's a way to say thing, but if I say that gadget, I don't mean the cookie on your table. I mean that
1: it has a purpose.
0: Machine.
1: Yes. It has some use. And you probably won't see that many gadgets on my desk
0: because
1: I'm not a gadget person. but there are people out there who love gadgets, who will buy all the latest gadgets. And there are a lot of fitness gadgets, right?
0: Yes. And I like how you're using gadgets because it really does mean, dear listeners, it's just a catch-all phrase for something with movable parts that seems to be a tool, but I need an explanation. So it's fun, like pick up a gadget. I need a gadget from the store that will open this drawer.
1: Yeah.
0: It's a fun word that's you say when you're not sure what to call it.
1: Yeah, it is a catch-all. It can describe many things. But it usually has a purpose, a use in terms of being a tool or device that you can use to do something. And we have these fitness gadgets, like my smartwatch. I don't know if I'd call it a gadget, but it is a fitness tool that I use to, I mean, it has many purposes. I personally wear a Garmin, and it's very helpful. Like, besides telling the time, it tells me what my heart rate is. It tells me how long I've been exercising, the intensity of my exercise, how many calories I've burned. So just from this one gadget, this one device, I can know all of these things, and it's very helpful to know. But some of these gadgets can seem drastic if you've watched a lot of fitness trends come and go. So drastic just means extreme, right?
0: Yes, and I think the writer is saying that if you're an elderly person and an aging person, and you are told to wear a heart monitor when you exercise, that can seem extreme. Like, wait, do you mean I'm going to die of a heart attack? It might seem extreme to say I'd better wear a heart monitor because I'm 70 and I'm going to start walking faster. It can seem drastic because you think, well, that's just a trend.
1: Yeah, yeah.
0: However,
1: if you've never used a gadget before, like a fitness device like this before, it might also seem extreme or drastic.
0: And here it's saying, however, these devices can keep you safe. I have a feeling that you wear your garment not so much because you're worried for your safety, but you're trying to train and monitor your progress.
1: Right, yeah. So I track my fitness activity to know how long, the distance I've gone, and also the speed, so I can know how I'm doing and then see my progression.
0: Towards your fitness goals or maybe your training goals. But here, the point is you might want a device because then it can keep you safe.
1: Yes.
0: Because we're talking about exercising safely because of the realities of getting older.
1: Yes. So for older people, you want to keep your heart rate below a certain level, not get too high. So the heart rate monitor or the smartwatch can help you do that and can even tell you, alert you, if you are doing too much, if it's too intense. It can send you an alert so that you can bring your heart rate back down. All right. So these things can help you keep safe. And I think they're pretty commonplace now. I remember when the Fitbit was really popular. I think that was one of the early, like, the precursor to smartwatches. It would tell you how many steps that you've done. I think there's one time where everybody had a step counter. Like, they were wearing their step counters to see how many steps they did each day. And that's a good goal to have if you want to do 8,000 steps a day. Or some people had even loftier goals of doing 10,000, 20,000 steps a day. So all these things can help you to get your fitness, reach your fitness goals, and also to keep you safe when you exercise. So what are they saying here? To invest in a good heart monitoring watch that checks for blood pressure, blood glucose, and heart rate. So one device can do all of these things. All right, so with these tools, you know exactly how your body is reacting to each workout you throw at it, right? And it's convenient to have all this information at our fingertips. Because before, where would you have to go to get this information, to get your heart rate, to get your blood pressure, to get your glucose level?
0: to Dr. Kraft or to your doctor's office.
1: Yeah. Mm-hmm. You would have to go to your doctor and they'd hook you up. You know, they'd give you a test to find out this information, like just a doctor or hospital, right? But now you just have all this like information on your wrist or, you know, in your pocket. So it's very convenient.
2: So it might be a good investment. He says invest in these things.
1: Yeah. And if it's just a simple heart rate monitor, it does not cost that much. Of course, like we have fancy smartwatches, like I think some Garmin's, are hundreds of U.S. dollars, but you don't need the fancy stuff. You just get something simple that's really affordable. And then how else can you keep up your fitness at home, Rhonda?
2: Sure, you can buy things that are at-home designed. At-home fitness bikes, treadmills, and walking pads can also be beneficial. They provide you a safe place. You're in your own home, and they're designed to be safe, and it's for you to consistently work out. Mm-hmm. Notice those two words are apart now. A workout is the noun, but work out is the phrasal verb. You can consistently work out no matter the weather conditions. It can be raining, or if you're in my hometown in Illinois, it might be snowing, but I can still do my indoor bike riding.
1: Right. And weather is probably one of the biggest hindrances, one of the biggest excuses that people have to not work out. Oh, it's raining. The weather is not good.
2: Yeah. Mm-hmm.
1: So here you can avoid all that and keep your workout consistent by getting your own stationary bike or treadmill. These are investments, not only money-wise, but space-wise. And, so you have to be sure that you're going to use them. And sometimes people, they'll buy it to make themselves use it. But there are also many cases there, the stationary bike and the treadmill just collects dust and it's never used after a few times.
2: Some of those things, we had Nordic, they called it the Nordic, capital N, and we had one in our garage about 10 years ago. And that thing is big.
1: Yes.
2: It's
1: big and heavy.
2: Huge.
1: Yeah.
2: And that's very typical in American homes. We have these attached buildings, garages we put our cars in. They're usually big. So people, it's very typical to see in American homes, in the garage is the big workout bench and the exercise bike. And it's you can get secondhand ones very affordably because people start a workout routine.
1: And they never, they don't
2: And they
1: want
2: to sell it. And they say, it's for pickup only. You have to come with your truck and pick it up. Yeah. Very common American cultural thing.
1: Right. Because American homes are bigger, so you do have the space. So space isn't such a problem. But if you don't use it, it's useless. Yeah. Mm-hmm. So you probably get a good secondhand fitness bike.
2: This is just bringing back so many memories of the garage. And when I lived in a house with a garage, the garage full of exercise
1: all
2: equipment
1: that you don't use,
2: that
1: we
2: brought off Facebook Marketplace, and I was like, could somebody come and pick this up?
1: Yeah. But so we're saying if you get it, make sure to use it, and they can be very helpful. Yeah, you can just work out right inside the comfort of your own home, right? We also are encouraging a variety of exercise, right? So maybe there was one fitness activity that you stuck to, that you kept doing throughout your whole life, consistently training in it until you were your very best. And that's great if you're training for competing, or you wanted to keep improving at this particular activity. But as you age, it is better to diversify your workouts. Right, Rhonda?
2: Yes. And I've known people in my time of life, they were great runners in high school, and they're still running in special categories, but then you hear them groaning. groaning and complaining about their injuries. Mm-hmm. But of course, if you have something you love, keep doing it. Of course, this article is not saying don't do that sport that you loved.
1: But just mix it up a little. Diversify.
2: Right.
1: Just like you diversify your portfolio. Diversify your workout portfolio.
2: Sure.
1: And do different activities. And
2: so play with children.
1: Yes.
2: Go up and downstairs. How am I doing? I've got a pretty diversified
1: You're walking.
2: Fitness schedule.
1: Yeah.
2: Mm-hmm. I think I need to do more with maybe getting my heart rate.
1: Yeah, or muscle strengthening.
2: Yes. Oh, you're right. Well, that's when I pick up my chubby two-year-old grandson.
1: That's true.
2: It's like picking up an exercise ball.
3: When you pick up the kids.
2: But he's getting older and he doesn't want me to pick him up as much, which, you know, you don't want to just grab them and say, let me pick you up.
1: I need to work out.
2: Yeah, no, you have to have a permission of a two-year-old for sure.
1: Then you can get weights.
2: Even if it's your own grandson. He snarls at me sometimes. So it's like exercising with a little tiger. Can I pick you up and lift you up high?
3: He is his own person.
2: Yes,
3: or
2: I love
3: tiger.
2: Him for it. Someday when I'm elderly and he's a big, strong man, I hope he'll pick me up.
1: Yeah, Grandma, do you need to be picked up?
2: That's actually what I'm aiming for. Mm-hmm. But I don't want that to happen because I want to be fit at any age.
3: Yes, exactly. And to be living independently for as long as you can.
2: Right. And just getting hugs from the family members.
3: Right. But the NIA suggests older adults engage in a combination of aerobic, muscle strengthening, and balance activities. So there are many different activities you can do to create this combination so that you have a very balanced exercise routine. So it might be time to reframe your definition of exercise because your exercise can include anything from swimming to dancing to working in the yard to gardening, right? All of these things can be classified as fitness activities. So you can think outside the box. You don't have to do things that are just labeled or specifically labeled fitness activities. It can include bowling or low impact activities. Rhonda said she went to swimming and cycling instead of running because those are more low impact activities. So we hope that you will create a balanced exercise routine for yourself. And we thank you for listening. Come back for the next advanced program. For now, I'm Linda.
2: I'm Rhonda.
3: Saying goodbye.
2: Goodbye.
4: 如果您对 Advanced 鸿蒙会英语有任何建议，欢迎您来电。服务专线台北总社02-2533-9123，02-2533-9123。